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1: I'm Michael Morwood, and this is a CJIQ Music Note. Gorillaz, the world's biggest virtual band that have been blurring the lines of fiction and reality since 2000, collaborating with some of the biggest artists around the globe, like Elton John, MF Doom,
2: slow it down some, no split clown bump,
1: Tame Impala,
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1: and De La Soul.
4: Are you kidding?
5: Yo, pretty packages of frosted delights.
1: But who's really behind the iconic cartoon facade of the Gorillaz? Where did they come from? And how did they become the musical juggernaut that they are today?
6: Elevator going up.
1: First off, let's address the elephant in the room. Who are the Gorillaz? Well, in their music videos, album art, and merchandise, the Gorillaz are made up of four distinct cartoon characters. 2D, the tall and lanky Britpop frontman, Murdoch Nichols, the band's green-skinned maniacal founding member and bass player, Noodle, their kid guitar player, and Russell, their drummer, who also happens to be possessed by the spirit of rapper Del the Funky Homo Sapien. But in reality, these weird and wonderful characters are just the public-facing Gorillaz, and the band is actually the brainchild of two people. With all the music being done by the Blur frontman, Damon Albarn, and all the iconic visuals being done by the Tank Girl artist, Jamie Hewlett. The pair came up with the idea while they were watching MTV one day, with Damon saying,

0: In an interview with Wired back in 2008, if you watch MTV for too long, it's a bit like hell. This was the beginning of the boy band sort of explosion, and it just felt so manufactured. And we were like, well, let's make a manufactured band, but make it kind of interesting. And thus, Gorillaz were born. With massive hits under their belt like Clint Eastwood, Feel Good Inc., and Stylo, the Gorillaz can still fill arenas to this day, while still managing to experiment with new sounds on every album. This has been a Music Note on CJIQ.
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But really, this is what you do sound like. Who actually cares, though? So jam out to your heart's desire on the Tri-Cities Alternative 88.3 CJIQ.

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1: Good evening, sir. Where are you coming from?
2: I was just at a buddy's watching the game.
1: Have you consumed any alcohol tonight?
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1: Can I ask you to step out of the vehicle, please?
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0: This is a CJIQ Music Note. I'm Lily Bunny. You know them, you've heard them, you may even love them. Linkin Park is one of the best-selling bands of the 21st century and a complete icon of alt rock. Whether it's Hybrid Theory being their first studio album and one of the best-selling albums in the U.S., or even their inspiration to other bands like 1OK Rock or Bring Me the Horizon, Linkin Park is everywhere. You've heard them, I'm sure. You cannot escape them, especially if you often listen to alt rock, heavy metal, or even a bit of hip hop. Their music even became so iconic that one of their songs, What I've Done, is heavily associated with the ending of the 2007 Transformers movie, which absolutely exploded into pop culture. Their music has infected every inch of pop culture for so many years, there's no way you haven't heard any of their songs. Whether it's Shadow of the Day, In the End, or Numb, I guarantee everyone who has listened to any alt rock has at least one song from Linkin Park that they consider their favorite. 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

0: 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Wow, what a coincidence.
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0: 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I'm Sadie Lola. Flannel Angst Distortion. The 90s were a pivotal point in music, switching from glossy 80s hair metal into gritty Seattle grunge. Who do we have to thank for this music 180?
1: Look, Mom, your favorite, Nirvana.
0: 1987, Aberdeen, Washington. Kurt Cobain, Chris Novoselic, and later Dave Grohl founded Nirvana, blending the sounds of 70s doom metal and the punk metal from 80s and 90s to give their band their legendary sound. The band released their first album, Bleach, in 1989. Although still grunge, this album showcased more of an experimental sound.
2: That's the kind of band we used to be. We used to be more like Gang of Four, new wave influence, like more experimental with more noise and different effects boxes and stuff.
0: 2 years later, the band would skyrocket into mainstream success with the surprise explosion of Smells Like Teen Spirit. In 1993, Nirvana released their third and final studio album, In Utero, with songs such as All Apologies and Heart-Shaped Box topping the charts. The band would come to an end in April of 1994, following the untimely passing of lead singer and guitarist Kurt Cobain. To this day, Nirvana's raw sound, honest lyrics, and iconic look still remains untouched, giving a voice to the unheard for generations to come. This has been Music Notes on CJIQ.
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1: Now this update from the Canadian Press. Three flotilla activists detained in Israel have now arrived back in Vancouver. Activist Sebastian To says the flotilla group was kidnapped in the middle of the Mediterranean Sea by Israeli forces, and every one of them was dragged aboard prison ships and beaten. The movement's organizer says the BC delegates were part of an international civilian flotilla to challenge the blockade of Gaza. Prime Minister Mark Carney is going to New York City on Wednesday and Thursday to meet with business leaders and try to court more investment, a running theme in his time in office. Authorities say suspected cases of Ebola in eastern Congo have now passed 900. Canada's top doctor says the risk of the virus affecting people in this country remains low. Today, Carney welcomed the World Cup trophy to Ottawa as Canada prepares to host the 2026 FIFA tournament with the United States and Mexico. And for the first time in 7 years, a new Star Wars movie is topped the weekend box office. From the Canadian Press, I'm Naira Ahmed.
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1: Now this update from the Canadian Press. Three activists detained by Israel last week have returned to Vancouver, surrounded and greeted by hundreds of supporters, family, and friends. Sebastian Toe spoke on behalf of the group, saying they were illegally kidnapped in international waters by Israel, dragged aboard to a prison ship, and beaten. He says 4 days of torture left him with several taser burns and bruises on his body, but many people got even worse, including fractured ribs. Foreign Affairs Minister Anita Anand has acknowledged that the Canadians suffered appalling abuse while in custody, which Israel has denied. This week, a large delegation from India will arrive in Canada to discuss trade and investment, while at the end of the week, China's foreign minister will be visiting Canada. A new poll finds the number of Canadians who believe the country is heading in the right direction has hit its highest percentage since 2017. And Prime Minister Mark Carney has welcomed FIFA's president to Ottawa ahead of the 2026 World Cup. From the Canadian Press, I'm Naira Ahmed.
0: We've got the tunes that'll make you forget that snooze button ever existed.
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2: Now this update from the Canadian Press. Three flotilla activists detained in Israel have now arrived back in Vancouver. Activist Sebastian Toe says the flotilla group was kidnapped in the middle of the Mediterranean Sea by Israeli forces, and every one of them was dragged aboard prison ships and beaten. Israel denies those claims. India's Commerce and Industry Minister and a delegation of over 100 senior business representatives will be in Canada this week. He's expected to meet with Prime Minister Mark Carney and Foreign Affairs Minister Anita Anand, as well as the CEOs of leading companies, startups, and pension funds. Also, China's foreign minister will visit Canada starting Friday to meet with his Canadian counterpart. It marks the first visit by a Chinese foreign minister in 10 years. Carney will be in New York on Wednesday and Tuesday. He is set to meet with business leaders to try to court more investment. That announcement comes one day before Parliament reconvenes for a round of sitting days before the summer break. From the Canadian Press, I'm Naira Ahmed.
0: We've got the tunes that'll make you forget that snooze button ever existed.
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0: prepares to host the 2026 FIFA tournament with the United States and Mexico. And for the first time in 7 years, a new Star Wars movie is topped the weekend box office. From the Canadian Press, I'm Naira Ahmed.
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2: Now this update from the Canadian Press. Prime Minister Mark Carney will travel to New York this week to promote international investment in Canada. This as the House of Commons returns today for its final sitting stretch before the summer recess, with a budget bill and conservative motion up for debate. Western premiers are meeting in Alberta for a two-day conference on regional business and relations. Leaders from BC, Alberta, Saskatchewan, Manitoba, Yukon, and the Northwest Territories are attending, while none of its premier will join virtually. The Ontario government is seeking a court review to block the release of documents on its failed blue license plates. The Information and Privacy Commissioner had ordered the records released after a Canadian Press Freedom of Information request. And a union representing Metro Vancouver workers has launched an indefinite overtime ban amid a labor dispute with the regional district. The job action affects water, sewer, and maintenance operations, with workers also refusing standby duties and out-of-scope assignments. From the Canadian Press, I'm David Augustine.
0: We're not here to be ordinary. We're here to redefine your morning routine. The Morning Show on the Tri-Cities Alternative, 88.3 CJIQ.

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1: Now this update from the Canadian Press. One of the activists whose Gaza-bound aid flotilla was intercepted in international waters by Israeli forces says they went through 4 days of continuous beatings and torture. Sebastian Tau made the comments as he, Michael France, and Mary Grace Matheson returned Sunday to Vancouver, greeted by hundreds of people at the airport. After the 12 Canadians were detained, Israel's national security minister released a video taunting the activists while they were kneeling and had their faces to the ground with their hands bound. Wildfire danger is high in the northern parts of Alberta. Alberta Wildfire says a blaze in the Grand Prairie Forest area can ignite easily due to dry conditions and quickly grow out of control. A union for hundreds of Metro Vancouver workers has announced a ban on overtime work. Statistics Canada will be releasing its latest figures for gross domestic product on Friday. And a truck has overturned in central Bangladesh after the driver lost control, killing at least 15 people. From the Canadian Press, I'm Naira Ahmed.
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2: Now this update from the Canadian Press. The House of Commons returns today for a final stretch before the summer, with MPs set to debate a budget bill and Conservative motion. Conservative leader Pierre Poilievre plans to push for debate on First Nation land claims and private property rights. Global Affairs Canada says it has summoned Israel's ambassador and condemned the alleged mistreatment of Canadians detained aboard a Gaza-bound aid flotilla. This comes after three activists returned to Vancouver on Sunday, with Sebastian Toe alleging detainees were beaten, shocked with tasers and denied adequate food and water. Ontario NDP leader Merritt Stiles says Premier Doug Ford is spending taxpayer money to keep records about Ontario's failed blue license plates secret. The Ontario government is seeking a court review to block the release of documents ordered disclosed by the province's Information and Privacy Commissioner. And rescuers in Angeles City, Philippines pulled three more people from the rubble of a collapsed nine-story hotel under construction, raising the death toll to four. From the Canadian Press, I'm Don Mitchell.
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2: Now this update from the Canadian Press. Ontario Cabinet Minister Caroline Mulroney has announced her resignation, citing a desire to start a new chapter. Mulroney says in a letter released today that her decision comes 2 years after the death of her father, former Prime Minister Brian Mulroney. MPs are returning to Ottawa to begin the final sitting days before summer break. A budget bill and a conservative motion are set for debate. The annual Western Premiers Conference kicks off in a province that has come closer than ever to triggering a vote on separation. Leaders of four provinces and two territories will discuss business and relationships during the two-day conference in Kananaskis, Alberta. And the husband of former Scottish leader Nicola Sturgeon has pleaded guilty to embezzlement from the Scottish National Party. The 62-year-old Peter Murrell embezzled more than £400,000 from the Scottish National Party when he was its chief executive. From the Canadian Press, I'm Don Mitchell.
0: We've got the pulse on the music that breaks the mold. The Tri-Cities Alternative, 883 CJIQ.

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That was If You're Too Shy by the 1975. It's Cyber Soprano back on the mic. Good morning. Let's get you through these Monday blues with some great news coming up in just a little bit. First, some great music like Bobby Sox, Green Day, Stadium Love by Metric. Here's This Could Be It For Me by Hotel.

0: That was Bobby Socks by Green Day. You're listening to 88.3 CJIQ. I'm Cyber Soprano. And if you're at work, on the way to work, then I've got some good news that'll bring you some joy. What if every weekend was a long weekend? Well, if you live in Australia, that might just be the case for you soon. Australia has just introduced a revolutionary update to the work week. A four-day work week with 180-100 model, which means this offers employees 100% pay for 80% of their previous working hours in exchange for a commitment to maintain 100% productivity. Now, you might be thinking, oh, you're going to lose a whole day in the week. Like, you're losing a whole day of work. Apparently, those results have been striking. 14 of the 15 companies chose to continue with the four-day week after the trial ended. Not a single one reported a drop in productivity. Six companies saw productivity actually increase, and the rest said output mostly stayed the same. Can you imagine all the time we could have? What would you do with that extra day in the week? For me personally, I think I'd probably use it to catch up on chores because I seem like I'm always running after finding time to do the cleaning, the laundry, cooking, all that I need to do. Luckily, we've got your back round the clock with the best music on CJIQ.
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That was Southern Sun by Boy and Bear on 88.3 CJIQ. We're going to continue our train of good news with something that might help you see the bright side. 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

0: That was Lady, You're Scaring Me by Ron Gallo on 88.3 CJIQ. I'm continuing the train of good news because I think we need it. It's been a really dreary weekend with lots of rain and whatnot. So here's just some genuine good news to bright up your Monday. Here it is. Scientists have developed a brain implant that could return vision to patients with partial blindness. This is according to scienceaim.com, but yeah, they've invented this prosthesis that goes right in the brain that could literally just close the gap and make it so that there's like a little camera that connects to your brain if you have this prosthetic inside of you and just connect to the world around you. They call it the intracortical visual prosthesis, or ICVP, a wireless brain implant developed over nearly three decades that skips the retina and optic nerve altogether and delivers electrical signals directly to the visual cortex, the brain region responsible for processing sight. So let me explain a little bit about how it works. A small camera is embedded in a conventional-looking pair of glasses, and the camera captures the visual scene in front of the patient in real time. That visual information is processed and converted into a pattern of electrical signals. It would be like having a Google Glass for the legally blind. This is just a huge advancement for those suffering from partial or even full blindness. Just thought some good news today would be a great way to kick off your day, accompanied by the best alternative music.
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4: 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The Beaches and Wet Leg both performing that weekend. Mumford & Sons play Rogers Stadium in Toronto. That's on June 13th. On June 19th, Arkells play the RBC Amphitheater. The Sheepdogs play Royal Botanical Gardens in Burlington on July 2nd as part of their Music in the Garden series. By Perula and Stars headline the Hillside Music Festival in Guelph, July 17th and 18th. Just announced, Sublime play Great Canadian Casino in Toronto. That's on August 20th. Also just announced, Smashing Pumpkins at the TD Coliseum in Hamilton, October 7th. 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

That was I Got a Feeling by Winter Sleep on 88.3 CJIQ. I'm Cyber, and I'm going to keep bringing the sunshine out, beckoning it out with great music like Pullin' Punches, Arkells, Another Place by Shred Kelly. 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
1: Now this update from the Canadian Press. A trade delegation from India is on its way to Ottawa and is being billed as the largest ever to travel to Canada. Indian Commerce and Industry Minister Piyush Goyal will be accompanied by more than 100 senior business representatives from industries such as mining, energy, automotive, and aerospace. Ontario Cabinet Minister Caroline Mulroney is set to step down from her provincial post on June 5th. In a letter released today, Mulroney announced her resignation, citing a desire to start a new chapter away from elected life. Two people are facing charges after the remains of a missing infant were found yesterday in Halifax. Police say the search began after a 23-year-old woman who appeared to have recently given birth arrived at a local hospital in life-threatening condition on Friday. And several world leaders are keeping a wary eye on Belarus for signs it might offer Russia help with its war in Ukraine. From the Canadian Press, I'm Don Mitchell.
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That was Numb by Linkin Park on 88.3 CJIQ. And my seasoned karaoke veterans know that this is a karaoke classic. So we'll be discussing karaoke classics in just a little bit. First, we've got Options by Cameron Whitcomb. This is Girls Gotta Eat by Cold Fame.

0: That was This Is Our Time by Alert the Medic. You're listening to Tri-Cities Alternative CJIQ. And question for all those who see a karaoke setup and flock to the mic from me, Cyber. Here's my question. What makes the perfect karaoke song? It's something you really got to be precise about, right? If you're a seasoned karaoke professional, you know it can't just be a song that you like, one that's regularly in your Spotify, you know, re-listened to. Because if nobody in the bar knows the song, or if it's too slow and emotional, it becomes really awkward and people kind of end up just staring at you or ignoring you and going about their day. So it has to be a song everyone knows. And you know it's going to be at least a little bit in your range, barring some comedic attempts at a dramatic high note, because it's part of the performance. My best friend, she's a karaoke fiend, and she has an arsenal of karaoke songs at the ready, so from her playbook, I present to you some of hers. Holding Out for a Hero by Bonnie Tyler always brings the house down because it's just a big energy song. Careless Whisper by George Michael, but you have to be willing to do an air sax solo. And Determinate from the Lemonade Mouth movie. This one's dependent on having like a late Gen Z, early millennial crowd. My personal go-to is I'm a Believer by Smash Mouth, because getting the whole crowd to sing and then I saw her face, doot, doot, doot, together always brings the house down. What's your go-to karaoke song? Let us know on Instagram via DM at CJIQ883Fans.
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That was Raconteurs, Steady As She Goes. 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And if you're less into the performing of it all and more into the witnessing audience member, we'll talk in just a little bit about the concerts you can't miss coming up. But first, we've got great music like Asking for a Friend by Foo Fighters.

0: DJIQ Music Note. I'm Gareth Horn, and I got a question for you. Do you know this song? That's Californication by the Red Hot Chili Peppers. When it comes to spicing up the music industry, nobody does it quite like him. But was it all sunshine and rainbows for the gang?
1: I don't know if you know this, but I was a philosophy student at Harvard Graduate School for about 15 years before I joined the band.
0: The Fiery Four, Anthony Kiedis, Flea, Hillel Slovak, and Jack Irons founded the band back in 1982 and hit the scene playing live shows in small Hollywood clubs. A couple of years after those humble beginnings, they made their debut album called the Red Hot Chili Peppers. It did well, but the band wanted more. Their third album, The Uplift Mofo Party Plan, peaked at 148 on the Billboard 200, which was great, but came at a cost. They lost one of their best friends and core members, Hillel Slovak, to an overdose.
1: It was much less a loss to the band than it was just to our personal lives. I mean, he was our friend before he was our guitar player.
0: This shocked the band, but wanting to keep the fire going, they pressed on. They hit a period where they would gain and drop members like flies, but ultimately settled with

0: peeps that we know and love today. Anthony on vocals, Flea on bass, John Frusciante on guitar, and Chad Smith on drums. The boys signed with Warner Bros., getting Rick Rubin as their producer, and 9 years later dropped the bombshell that took the world by storm, Californication, which has 10 of their 50 best songs ever. The band went on to make more bangers and even came back in 2022 for one last hurrah. This has been Music Notes on CJIQ.
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0: 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I'm Cyber Soprano. And if you don't have your notifications on from Ticketmaster or Songkick or Bands in Town, you don't know who are the concerts that are coming. So let me be your guide as to who you got to see and get your tickets soon, okay? Starting off, Black Veil Brides is going to be at History tonight in Toronto. So if that's the kind of show you want to be at, and I'm looking at you emos, okay, get there. Get your tickets and get on the train. Your Monday night's going to get a little bit more exciting. Who else? May 28th, Cake at RBC Amphitheater. Do not forget your short skirt and long jacket. June 2nd, Hemlock Springs at Mod Club Theater. That one's going to be very whimsical. June 6th, All Things Go Festival featuring The Beaches, Lord, Wet Leg, Rachel Chinuriri, all at RBC Amphitheater. It's a really good lineup, so you won't want to miss that one. A little closer to home, in Kitchener, June 4th, Five for Fighting and Edward McCain at the Carson Center on King Street. July 4th, the unofficial tribute show to Taylor Swift. This one's for my Swifties, looking at you. Presented by Johnny Showtime at Center in the Square. And also at Center in the Square, August 16th, Bonnie Raitt with special guest Maya Sharp at Center in the Square. Oh, it's going to be some good shows, so here's some good music.
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2: Now this update from the Canadian Press. Injured Canadian captain and Bayern Munich soccer star Alphonso Davies has been named to Canada's World Cup training roster. The national team's 32-player roster was announced this morning ahead of this summer's FIFA World Cup. A visit from China's foreign minister to Canada could be one of several topics MPs bring to the floor when the House of Commons reconvenes today for a final stretch before the summer recess. In a statement issued by Anita Anand's office on the weekend, she said Wang Yi will join her in Ottawa to discuss trade, investment, global security, and other issues. Meanwhile, India's Commerce and Industry Minister says representatives will meet with Canada's International Trade Minister to discuss a comprehensive economic and partnership agreement. In a release, the ministry said its leader, Piyush Goyal, will sit down with Canada's Maninder Sidhu. And Pope Leo XIV is calling for robust regulation of artificial intelligence and for its developers to work for the common good rather than profit. From the Canadian Press, I'm Don Mitchell.
0: Breaking the mold, one song at a time.
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If you're around kids these days, you know that K-pop Demon Hunters is a part of the zeitgeist. But how young is too young for kids to be seeing this movie? We'll discuss in just a little bit. We've got Love Stuck by Mother Mother on deck. This is Yin Yang by USS.

0: That's Nathaniel Ratliff and Night Sweats. You're listening to 88.3 CJIQ. Cyber here. Question for you. How old were you when you first saw a movie with any kind of violence in it? Not even like the intense, gory stuff, just like violence, you know, exposure to that. Because there's a lot of thought that it might have some kind of impact, right? Do you think it had any negative impact on you? For me, I remember, you're not going to think of this as a violent movie per se, but when I was a kid, I watched the Phantom of the Opera movie with my friend during a sleepover. And there's this one scene where they like strangle someone with a rope. And I had nightmares so bad about it that I ran into my parents' bedroom and slept with them while my friend was alone in the basement. So yeah, clearly it had an impact on me. But I was talking to a friend of mine who has a 5-year-old daughter, and she's been begging him to see K-pop Demon Hunters, but he's not so sure he's ready to expose her to the more violent scenes in that movie. So yeah, got me thinking about that. In the age of social media, you know, it's hard to have control over what the kids are consuming. We barely even have control over what we're consuming when it comes to the algorithm. So it's important to build an understanding of these things, but at the same time, we want to protect kids so they don't get overwhelmed or traumatized. So, you know, let me know what you think. What is too young, and what's the best first movie to expose kids to that kind of stuff?
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That was I'll Keep Your Memory Vague by Finger 11. 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In just a little bit, we'll discuss what yours and my favorite documentary has got cooked up for us soon. But first, we've got By the Way by Red Hot Chili Peppers, Even Flow by Pearl Jam. Here's Thumb by Violet Grove.

0: 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That was Even Flow by Pearl Jam. I'm Cyber Soprano. And do you love nature documentaries? Maybe you put them on to fall asleep to, or just to chill out, or to zonk out. However you enjoy them, if you like nature documentaries, you know the superstar of nature docs, Sir David Attenborough. And he is coming back with the newest installment of Blue Planet, Blue Planet 3. The BBC just announced David Attenborough's coming back. More than 25 years ago, the original Blue Planet was brought to the BBC, so now David Attenborough's delighting us with his voice and insight in the third installment. I just love Sir David Attenborough, because if someone who knows as much about environmental science as he does can feel as optimistic and be as publicly optimistic as he is, it just really gives me hope for the future, you know? And as a little added bonus, I think it's very funny when he pronounces the word sloth as sloth. It's just a little Britishism that I adore. Would you show your kids nature documentaries like Blue Planet? Because there are some moments that can be like weirdly violent and scary. Or not weirdly, but violent and scary, you know? But also that's the circle of life. So I guess it is important for their education. What do you think? Nature docs for the kids? Bringing them Blue Planet? Let me know.
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My lips, your lips, I've been feeling lonely. 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

That's Falling Apart by Rural Alberta Advantage, a real tongue twister of a name to say. I'm Cyber Soprano, you're listening to 88.3 CJIQ, and hey yo, we got some more great songs like Oh Hey by Lumineers.

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1: Now this update from the Canadian Press. Prime Minister Mark Carney says the Alberta referendum is, quote, a dangerous bluff if people think it can be used as leverage to strengthen their position in future negotiations. Carney says he saw the effects of that firsthand when he was governor of the Bank of England after the Brexit vote. An activist whose Gaza-bound aid flotilla was intercepted in international waters by Israeli forces claims he was dragged aboard a prison ship and beaten. Sebastian Toe was one of three Canadians greeted yesterday by hundreds of supporters, family, and friends welcoming them back to Vancouver. Striking long-term care workers in Nova Scotia are gathering outside the Halifax Convention Center to picket just steps away from Premier Tim Houston's State of the Province address. It comes after the union, representing about 3,500 workers, rejected the provincial government's claim that union negotiators refused to return to the bargaining table on the weekend. And Toronto Mayor Olivia Chow has announced she will be seeking re-election in this year's municipal election. From the Canadian Press, I'm Dom Mitchell.
0: Your antidote to the ordinary is right here.
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That's Seventh Floor by Ali X. You're listening to 88.3 CJIQ. And do you have some things that just irk you, that absolutely just peeve you? Well, we'll discuss those things. But first, Goodnight, Goodnight by Hot Hot Heat. My Type by Saint Motel. 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

0: You just heard My Type by Saint Motel. You're listening to 88.3 CJIQ. Cyber Soprano here. And yesterday, if you were listening to my friend Trev on the radio, you heard him talking about his biggest pet peeve and how it is people who interrupt. And first of all, Trev, I gotta tell you, I'm sorry. I am absolutely one of those people. Guilty. I am such an interrupter. But the ADHD is just too real, okay? And if I don't tell you the thing that I thought of in the moment that I thought it, it will be gone to the nether and I'll never be able to reach it to it again. So I'm sorry, but I will always apologize for it. My personal pet peeve, though, is this. Those folks who are on the bus or train who are talking on the phone on speaker. Like, what? There's no reason for me to be able to hear both sides of your conversation because I'm not a part of your conversation and I didn't consent to be. And get some headphones. Or there's this really crazy thing that your phone can do where you put it up to your ear and only you can hear this conversation and the person on the other end can hear you as well. Crazy what technology can do. Ugh, cue for sarcasm. Honestly, it pisses me off, but we're all stuck in an enclosed space together, right? So let's just be chill about it. So here is going to be some great music to chill out and let off some steam.
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1: That's Fell in Love with a Girl by the White Stripes. 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And in just a little bit, we're going to call all the bachelors to the table and talk do's and don'ts of the apps, TM. 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

0: This is a CGIQ Music Note. I'm Caleb Cavalier. Did you have a high school friend that you wanted to start a band with? Well, that's what Dan Arbrush and Patrick Carney did. After dropping out from college, Dan's dad told him that he needed to do something. So he started doing gigs at bars, and he got Patrick to record a demo with his band, but eventually ended up forming a two-man band with Patrick because nobody showed up, and they made an album in Patrick's parents' basement. It was a long road to fame for the Black Keys, as their sixth album, Brothers, was the first to get major airplay, with the song Howlin' For You being the most popular on the album and becoming a household name. In 2024, the Black Keys canceled the North American tour due to scheduling problems caused by their management, such as venues being booked by other acts, and they were told to cancel the tour. After firing their management team, the band released their 13th studio album, No Rain, No Flowers, on August 8, 2025, with the duo having two albums in the last 10 months. I can't wait to see what they do next. This has been Music Notes on CJIQ.
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0: 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My name's Cyber Soprano. And hey, if you're like me and you're a bachelor or bachelorette or gender neutral version of that term that we don't have, you're in the trenches. And we know how it is, right? By the trenches, I mean the apps. Cue scary music. The Tinder, the Hinge, the et cetera, et cetera. You're not alone, guys. What I am confused by are the people who find success on the apps. How do you do it? I have like two friends that are engaged because they found each other through Tinder. It is wild. So if you've had success on the apps, please share with the class what your secret is. One thing I have developed, though, is opinions. I have strong opinions on like do's and don'ts of what to put on your profile. So whether or not this is helpful, I don't know. But at the very least, you could share or disagree with my opinion. Starting off, if you have only selfies on your profile, red flag, you are too self-obsessed. If you have too many filters on your pictures in your profile, red flag, you are too nervous to show me your face. If you don't have a bio, red flag, who are you? Tell me. If your bio is an entire memoir, red flag, too long, won't read, don't care. If you have cliche photos like the fishing photo, like the classic holding a fish photo, you don't have a personality, red flag. And group photo as your first pick, I need to see who you are. I don't want to see your cute friends. Let me know if you agree or disagree on Instagram, CJIQ883 fans.
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That was Metric breathing underwater. 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But that doesn't mean you're going to go anywhere, because we've got lots of great music, and Trev will be on the mic in just a little bit. 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
1: Now this update from the Canadian Press. Prime Minister Mark Carney will travel to New York this week to meet with business leaders and try to court more investment. The Prime Minister's office said yesterday the PM will be in the U.S.'s most populous city on Wednesday and Thursday. Meanwhile, Carney says he will be campaigning for Canadian unity by practicing cooperative federalism with all provinces across the country. The PM made the remark after warning Albertans that a referendum on separating from Canada is a dangerous bluff if it's being used as leverage in future negotiations. The federal government will lease 10 new firefighting planes and helicopters to help provinces and territories respond to wildfires this summer. And officials in Southern California believe the risk of a catastrophic explosion has been eliminated at a damaged chemical tank located in an aerospace plant. They said this morning that the tank cracked overnight and that pressure was relieved. From the Canadian Press, I'm Don Mitchell.
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Runaway Train by Soul Asylum here on your favorite radio station, CJIQ 88.3. What's going on? It's Trev here for your afternoon drive. It's going to be fun. It's going to be a good show today. We got lots of fun stuff to talk about. How was your weekend? I know it was a little rainy. Weather wasn't the greatest, but hopefully you still made the most of it. I was busy. I got up to some stuff. We're going to talk about it in a couple of minutes. First, here's Explode by Mother.

0: 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What's going on? It's Trev. And let's talk weekend plans. How was your weekend? Mine was pretty eventful. I was up in Barrie for the whole thing. There was the Barrie Waterfront Festival. I talked about it last week, and it ended up being pretty good. There was a good lineup of tribute bands. The Foo Fighters was on Friday night. I thought that was pretty fun. They were really good. I'm not great at, like, relating music that I hear to specific bands. That's just not something I'm good at. So before that show, I would not have been able to name any Foo Fighters songs. But after that show, now I can. I can definitely name a couple. Everlong? Pretty good. The Pretender? Pretty dang good, dude. Saturday was kind of a write-off. The weather wasn't the best this weekend, but I made the most of it, and I hope that you all did as well. Sunday ended up being pretty good. There was a Red Hot Chili Peppers tribute, which was incredible. I believe Red Astro was their name. They were very, very good. If you see them nearby anytime, I would highly recommend checking them out. And then the show ended off with a Queen tribute, which was just incredible. It wasn't like a one-to-one Queen recreation kind of thing. They kind of did their own thing, the band, as they were performing the Queen songs. But I mean, hey, they're still Queen songs. And Queen's one of my favorite bands of all time. So it was really cool to see them live. And I definitely would check them out again, because it was a good time. But yeah, I mentioned the weather was not great. It rained all day Saturday. Unfortunately, they had to cancel the events that they had planned. I'm pretty sad I didn't get to hear the Tragically Hip tribute band that they had lined up. But I hung out with family. I listened to the Tragically Hip for the rest of that evening, and we made the most of it. Pretty sure I have trench foot now from standing outside as long as I did on Saturday. So that's neat, but not a big deal at the end of the day. We'll be fine. We'll get over it. I want to know what you got up to, though. Shoot me a message over on our Instagram account, CJIQ883Fans, and let me know what you get up to this weekend.
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What's going on? It's Trev. We're going to talk about the Kitchener Rangers in a couple of minutes. A little Memorial Cup date, if you will. Get it? Like update, but with a C in front of it, like the Memorial Cup. You get it. You don't need me to explain it to you. We're going to listen to some more great tracks first, though. Oh My My by Blue October, T-shirt by The Beaches, but first, here's Moody by Royal Otis.

0: Oh My My by Blue October. You're listening to CJIQ 88.3, the Tri-Cities Alternative. What's going on? It's Trev. And let's talk about our Kitchener Rangers a little bit, shall we? They have been awesome to start the Memorial Cup. We're going to do a little Memorial Cup date. I can't get over that joke. I feel pretty good about that one. But yeah, let's talk about it. Kitchener pumped Kelowna 5-0 in the opening game of that tournament. I thought it was going to be a little closer. But no, Kitchener got it done, which you love to see. Some other key takeaways I've noticed. Everett looks a little less intimidating than expected. They only beat Chicoutimi 5-3. I got my prediction wrong as well. I thought Chicoutimi was going to lose to Kelowna in overtime, but that did not happen. So, you know, my prediction of Kitchener playing Kelowna in the semis could still happen, but Kitchener needs to win tonight when they play Everett. And the winner of this is very likely going to get the one seed in the round robin. So let's hope that pans out. It's been really good so far. Kitchener's been just as dominant as they were in the OHL playoffs. And that's just what you love to see, honestly. We kind of expected this, especially against Kelowna. I mean, if you don't know how the Memorial Cup works, the host gets in by default. So like next year, for example, the Guelph Storm are going to be hosting the Memorial Cup. They could get swept. Or, hey, they could not even make the OHL playoffs next year, and they're still guaranteed a spot. So you never really know what to expect from the host city of the Memorial Cup. But, no, Kelowna does look good. But when you're comparing Kelowna to Kitchener, there's a big difference there. So, yeah, game tonight, 9 p.m., Kitchener versus Everett. It'll be on TSN. It's going to be a really good game. This should be the primo matchup of the entire tournament. So look forward to that. Hopefully the Rangers can get it done and pull off the win tonight. I'd be very, very happy about that. But let's get you back to your music. We got Too Bad by Nickelback coming up next.
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2: 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The Beaches and Wet Leg both performing that weekend. Mumford & Sons play Rogers Stadium in Toronto. That's on June 13th. On June 19th, Arkells play the RBC Amphitheatre. The Sheepdogs play Royal Botanical Gardens in Burlington on July 2nd as part of their Music in the Garden series. 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Just announced, Sublime play Great Canadian Casino in Toronto. That's on August 20th. Also just announced, Smashing Pumpkins at the TD Coliseum in Hamilton, October 7th. 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
8: 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Oh,

That was Happy Cry by the Bluestones. I'm Trev, and here's a CJIQ weather update courtesy of me. It's looking to be a really good week of summer weather. Highs of 23 today, 26 tomorrow, 25 on Wednesday, and cooling down a little bit to around 20 degrees heading into the weekend for Thursday, Friday, and Saturday. So get that there and enjoy it. In Kitchener-Waterloo, it's currently clear skies and 21 degrees. 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
1: Now this update from the Canadian Press. The annual Western Premiers Conference begins today in Kananaskis, Alberta. Leaders of British Columbia, Alberta, Saskatchewan, Manitoba, the Northwest Territories, and the Yukon will discuss business and their neighboring relationships during the two-day conference. Mark Carney says the idea of using separation as leverage in future negotiations is a dangerous bluff. In an unrelated press conference today, the PM addressed Alberta Premier Daniel Smith's plan to pose a question on Alberta separation in October, asking whether a legal process for a referendum should happen. Cabinet Minister Caroline Mulroney is resigning her seat in the Ontario Legislature. In a letter, Mulroney cited a desire to part from elected life and start a new chapter 2 years after losing her father, former Prime Minister Brian Mulroney. And 17 suspects have been arrested after an investigation into a string of violent extortion incidents that predominantly targeted South Asian businesses in southern Ontario. From the Canadian Press, I'm Don Mitchell.
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What's going on, Trev? Got me for another hour of your afternoon drive. We're going to talk about a movie trailer that released yesterday. Looks pretty good. Some action, some emotion. Lots to talk about there. We're also going to talk about my favorite video game of all time later in the hour. There was a big announcement over the weekend that I'm super excited to talk about, so stick around for that. But in the meantime, some more great music on your favorite radio station. Waitlist by C-Spot Run. But first, here's Gymnasium by Blair Lee.

0: 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I'm Trev, and let's talk about a movie trailer that came out yesterday. What do you know about Supergirl? What do you know about Supergirl? I gotta say, I don't know a whole lot, but the trailer looked pretty good. I was watching it, and I was a little confused, because I thought I had seen this before, so I don't know how much they actually changed, added, removed from this trailer that came out in the initial teaser like 5 months ago. But the movie looks pretty good. It looks to be centered around Kara, the main character, Supergirl, finding an antidote for her poisoned superdog, Krypto. And it's being directed by James Gunn, which, if you've seen Guardians of the Galaxy 3, it looks pretty similar to that. And if you've seen the movie, you don't need me to tell you how much of an emotional gut punch that movie was. So, yeah, if Supergirl ends up being even half as good as Guardians of the Galaxy 3, we are in for an absolute treat. Again, it looks pretty good. If you want to check it out, I believe it was posted on the Warner Bros. YouTube channel. So go there, check it out. The movie releases on June 26th, which is just about a month away from now. But I want to know. Let me know over on CJIQ 88.3 fans on Instagram. Are you planning to check out Supergirl when it releases next month?
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That was Yellow by Coldplay here on your favorite radio station, 88.3 CJIQ. What's going on? It's Trev. We're going to talk about my favorite video game of all time just in a couple of minutes. What do you know about Dead by Daylight? We're going to talk about it. But in the meantime, Rainbow, Cage the Elephant coming up next. But first, here's One-Eyed Bastard.

0: Rainbow by Cage the Elephant. You're listening to 88.3 CJIQ, the Tri-Cities Alternative. I'm Trev, and let's talk a little bit about Dead by Daylight. This is my favorite video game of all time. You can call me a loser if you want. That's fine. I'm cool with it. But let's talk about it a little bit, because in relation to their 10th anniversary celebrations, and after years of waiting and speculation, it was announced over the weekend that Jason Voorhees is finally coming to the game. The announcement happened Saturday morning following a 13-hour-long live stream that showed nothing but a cabin in the woods. Yep. People didn't like that very much. They did not like sitting there waiting for something to happen for 13 hours. But at the 13-hour mark, the camera got picked up and brought inside the cabin, where we saw the camera holder pick up an iconic machete before grabbing the iconic Jason hockey mask. And the whole thing ended with a lightning flash revealing his reflection in the window, standing there in all his beautiful glory was Jason Voorhees. And you might be asking, you know, this is a really big horror game. Why hasn't Jason been added until now? Well, he's had an open invitation for years. The developers behind the game have said this, but the reason he wasn't added was because of a legal dispute over who actually owned Jason's rights, movie rights, marketing, TV, toys, as well as video game licensing and all that fun jazz. But when he was added to Fortnite, I believe it was Halloween last year he was added to Fortnite, the speculation that he would join Dead by Daylight started to pick up again, started to ramp up big time. And now it has officially been announced that he will be added to Dead by Daylight's killer roster on June 16th. But Dead by Daylight does this neat thing called the public test build. So if you're hoping to get your hands on him a little bit early, and you own a PC and a copy of Dead by Daylight, you just might be able to. Sometime this week, they're going to release a fully playable test version of the game with Jason so that people can test him out, see how he works, give feedback so they can make him even better, all that jazz. So, yeah, coming out June 16th officially, but you might be able to get your hands on him early and test him out and see how he plays. But the part that I'm happiest about all of this, as a big Dead by Daylight fan, I predicted he'd be releasing alongside the 10th anniversary over a year and a half ago. Yeah, don't want to pat myself on the back too much, but man, being fun is so right. Oh, I said that backwards. Being right is so fun.
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2: Now this update from the Canadian Press. India's Commerce Minister says Prime Minister Mark Carney's recent visit to the South Asian country helped reset relations. Commerce and Industry Minister Piyush Goyal is in Canada this week for meetings on trade and investment. The federal government will lease 10 new planes and helicopters to help provinces and territories respond to wildfires this summer. Emergency Management Minister Eleanor Olszewski says they'll be made up of 4 air tankers, 1 spotter plane, and 5 heavy lift helicopters. The grave of a Canadian soldier from the First World War has been identified at a cemetery in France. The Department of National Defense says a previously unidentified grave belongs to Sergeant Norman McLennan, who enlisted in Quebec. And Pope Leo has made a historic apology for the role the Holy See played in legitimizing slavery. Past popes have apologized for Christians' involvement in the transatlantic slave trade, but never publicly acknowledged the role played by past popes. From the Canadian Press, I'm Jason White.
0: Where the pavement meets the playlist.
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That was Cursed by Current Swell. Wow. What a banger. Never heard that song before, but I'm definitely going to be listening to it later. That was great. What's going on? It's Trev. Listen to 88.3 CJIQ, Tri-Cities Alternative. We're starting off another hour of your afternoon drive. Should be fun. We're going to talk about hockey stuff. Not super excited to talk about that, got to be honest. If you watched the game last night between Vegas and Colorado, you already know what's coming. That's coming up in a couple of minutes. We're also going to talk about tongue twisters later on in the hour. Who doesn't love a good tongue twister? Those are always fun, so stick around for that. In the meantime, more great music on your favorite radio station. Best Look Lately by Dear Rouge. But first, One Last Time by Colorado.

0: That was Best Look Lately by Dear Rouge here on 88.3 CJIQ, your favorite radio station in the Tri-Cities. What's going on? I'm Trev, and we're going to talk hockey. We're going to talk something I'm not super excited to talk about. If you haven't been paying attention to the Western Conference Finals, they have not been going as expected. That's the NHL Western Conference Finals, by the way. The NBA's Western Conference Finals has been great. That's been a great back and forth, and I would highly recommend that you all go check that out. Spurs versus the Thunder. It's been incredible. But no, we're not talking about anything fun. We're instead talking about the Vegas Golden Knights versus the Colorado Avalanche. If you didn't watch it last night, Vegas went down 3-0 in the first period, but came all the way back to win the game 5-3 in regulation, and now hold a 3-0 series lead against the President's Trophy winning Colorado Avalanche. It does not look good. I'm not going to sugarcoat it. It doesn't look good, especially for everybody like me who's been cheering on Colorado and hoping that they expose Vegas for the frauds that they are, or that I believe they are. But yeah, it's not looking good. It is worth mentioning, though, four times in NHL history have come back from down 3-0 to win 4-3. So it's not impossible. Okay, it's not completely unprecedented. It has happened. But yeah, no, it doesn't look good. I'm not going to sugarcoat it. It does not look good. I will say, though, because I've been harping on Marner a lot, and I want to throw this out there, because it just might happen. And the thought that it could happen makes me sick, to be completely honest. But nonetheless, if Mitch Marner wins the Conn Smythe, I'm going to do the Stan is Wrong song from Gravity Falls live on air. Once I finish crying, obviously.
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What's going on? I'm Trev. We're going to talk about some fun stuff in a couple of minutes, so look forward to that. Tongue twisters, that's what we're talking about. So think about that. In the meantime, here's some more great music. Kinky by Baby coming up next, but first, here's Load Me Up by Matthew Goodband on your favorite radio station, 88.3.

That was Kinky by Baby here on your favorite radio station, 88.3 CJIQ. What's going on? It's Trev, and we're going to talk tongue twisters. What are your favorite tongue twisters? I'm going to say a couple of them. This one's a classic. I feel like this is maybe the first tongue twister that everybody learns about as they're growing up or hears about tongue twisters for the first time. And it's the iconic, "She sells seashells down by the seashore." That one, it's as old as time. Here's a couple of other ones you've probably heard before. "How much wood could a woodchuck chuck if a woodchuck could chuck wood?" Probably heard that one before. Maybe you've heard this one as well. "Peter Piper picked a pick of pickled peppers." See, I got that one wrong. I think the hardest part of tongue twisters, at least for me, is not swearing after you mess them up.

0: big back bug over and over again. And then I start saying it in a stone cold Steve Austin impression. Like, big back bug. What? Big back bug. Yeah. Anyway, we have fun. We have fun in the car rides on my way to work. But I'm more curious about some of your favorite tongue twisters. Be sure to shoot me a DM over on CJIQ883Fans on Instagram and let me know some of your favorite tongue twisters. If I get enough of them, maybe I'll try saying them live so you guys can all laugh or maybe even applaud my attempts.
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It's been a beautiful day today with a high of 23, so I hope you've been outside enjoying it. Maybe roll the windows down if you're listening in the car and can stand the sounds of the traffic. It will be cooling down slightly as we head towards sunset around 9 p.m., where it should dip just below 20 degrees. Currently in KW, it's clear skies and 23 degrees. 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My Limitations by the Zolas, Nowhere to Run by Kings of Leon coming up next. But first, here's We're Going Home by Vance Joy.

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2: Now this update from the Canadian Press. Alberta Premier Danielle Smith says separation's an issue for Albertans to decide, not Ottawa. Prime Minister Mark Carney calls the Alberta referendum a dangerous bluff if anyone thinks its results could be leveraged in future negotiations. MPs are set to hold a non-binding vote today on a contentious question of private property rights. It stems from a 2025 BC Supreme Court ruling, confirming the Cowichan tribes hold Aboriginal title over about 300 hectares of land in Richmond, BC. Mexico's president says she has no issue with her country hosting Iran's World Cup team. Its training base was moved from the U.S. to Mexico against the backdrop of the U.S. war in Iran. And the tense 72 hours leading up to the D-Day invasion during the Second World War are brought to life in the new movie Pressure. Brendan Fraser stars as then-General Dwight Eisenhower. Pressure invades theaters on Friday. From the Canadian Press, I'm Jason White.
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That was Green Crack by Ryan Chambers. You're listening to CJIQ 88.3, the Tri-Cities Alternative. What's going on? It's Trev. We're kicking off the final hour of your afternoon drive. It's going to be like the final countdown for me. Shout out, Queen. Have you checked out any new movies? Checked out any new movies recently? There's a movie in theaters right now that's doing really well. We're going to talk about that in a couple of minutes. We're also going to talk later in the hour about some mental health advice. I know. Trev's going to be giving out mental health advice. Well, no, not really. We're going to talk about that later on, so stick around for that. But in the meantime, some more great music on your favorite radio station. Hold On by Walk Off the Earth coming up next. But first, here's Private School by the R. Kells.

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0: 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I'm Trev, and question for you, have you checked out any new movies recently? I'm talking specifically about Obsession. Have you gone to see Obsession in theaters yet? Apparently it's pretty good. It's a horror romantic comedy about a lover boy who wishes for his crush to become obsessed with him. Something I'm sure we can all relate to. To varying degrees, of course, but he very quickly finds out that he is getting a lot more than he bargained for. And I bring it up because the film saw a 30% increase in revenue from the opening weekend to its second weekend in theaters, which is pretty rare for horror movies. Apparently, this sort of thing doesn't happen very often. So, if you've been thinking of checking it out, this is a massive green flag. And with recent successes of movies like this, as well as Sinners from last year, original films seem to be making a bit of a comeback. Which is just great to see. The MCU-ification of media franchises like Star Wars has left the movie landscape feeling a little more dull over the past decade, with everything noteworthy coming out either being a sequel to something else or something that exists in the same universe as something that already exists. So yeah, hopefully Hollywood sees this trend and decides to double down on new and exciting scripts, because movies like Obsession and Sinners have been wonderful. I haven't had the opportunity to check it out myself, but you best believe I'm going to be checking it out at some point this week. And if I think it's worth all of the hype, maybe I'll give you a review. But yeah, at this point, I just don't know how many more MCU TV shows or Star Wars spin-offs I can stand.
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That was Hard Road by Sam Roberts Band here on 88.3 CJIQ, the Tri-Cities Alternative. What's going on? It's Trev. We're going to talk mental health in a couple of minutes. Some mental health advice. Not from me, but I don't want to give too much away. So stick around. That's coming up in about 10 minutes. But in the meantime, some more great music on your favorite radio station. April's Through by Vinyl Sons coming up next. But first, here's Dracula by Tame Impala.

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That was April's Through by Vinyl Sons here on 88.3 CJIQ. What's going on? It's Trev. We're going to talk a little bit about mental health. I got a question for you. How much do you prioritize your mental health? Personally, I didn't used to give it much thought, and because of that, I didn't learn about important things like depression, anxiety, and even unresolved childhood trauma until I began experiencing the effects of them myself, which is why these days I tend to take a much more proactive approach to improving and maintaining my mental well-being. And one of the things I've been doing that has been helping has been tuning into my friend's mental health live streams. Every week he has a special live stream he calls Menti B Monday to help start the week off on the right foot with a little mental reset. He has a new mental health related topic to discuss every week, like tonight is going to be talking about an identity crisis, which is absolutely something I've experienced in the past, so you better believe I'll be tuning in, but also because I've gotten some fantastic advice from these talks in the past. For example, I used to get very anxious and upset about the thought of starting a new relationship because I was in such a long one in my past, but he reassured me that what I was feeling was totally normal and recommended making new memories with new people to help ease that difficult transition. And since then, I'm happy to report that I've been doing much better and am in a much better place. So I can't recommend him enough.

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What's going on? It's Trev, and I am heading out. I know, it's been an absolute blast. Thank you so much for hanging out with me today. As always, I have so much fun hanging out with all of you. It really makes my day better. I'm going to be back tomorrow, so be sure to tune in around 2 p.m. But in the meantime, some more great music on your favorite radio station. 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
2: Now this update from the Canadian Press. Alberta Conservative MP Michelle Rempel-Garner says the Prime Minister has no right to, quote, wag his finger about Alberta separatism. Prime Minister Mark Carney called the referendum a dangerous bluff if anyone thinks it could be used as leverage in future negotiations. 17 people face more than 100 charges in a string of violent extortion incidents in the Toronto area. Peel Regional Police say a campaign of intimidation, threats, and escalating violence mostly targeted South Asian businesses. Nova Scotia's premier says his government's about to start negotiations with a company that could frack for natural gas. Tim Houston has framed increased resource extraction as a way to cure Nova Scotia's fiscal woes. Manitoba's doctors support the provincial government's proposed ban on social media for young people. In some cases, they say social media's harms outweigh other health concerns, like substance use, poor nutrition, and injuries. From the Canadian Press, I'm Jason White.
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0: This is a CJIQ Music Note. I'm Daniel Castle. I'm tired of this myth that rock music is dead and gone. Rock isn't dead. Bands like Turnstile are just taking it to new places. Turnstile got their start in the DIY hardcore scene in Baltimore, Maryland, playing in small venues like the Charm City Art Space. Turnstile's no overnight success. Current members Brendan Yates, Daniel Fang, and Pat McCrory all played hardcore scenes across the globe as part of fellow Baltimore hardcore bands Angel Dust and Trapped Under Ice. Current guitarist Meg Mills played for bands like Chubby and the Gang and Big Cheese. And then there's Franz Leone, who had never picked up a bass before he had joined the band, but was willing to learn for his love of the band and the people in it.
1: Everybody wanted to do this just because we liked chilling together. I didn't play bass guitar. I didn't play a stringed instrument before this. I was, like, played the drums, like, sparingly. Mm-hmm. But, like, I don't know. It never really was, like, it never felt like something we should go out and do, because we only wanted to do it with each other.
0: Turnstile are in the respect of the industry and started to grab the attention of music fans when their third studio album, Glow On, earned them 3 Grammy nominations. Turnstile also grabbed the attention of Blink 182 and got to open for them on their farewell tour. After the success from Glow On, they locked themselves in the studio and created the album that has shot them into the mainstream. Never Enough is a perfect mix of catchy, hard-hitting, hardcore chord progressions with melodic vocals and catchy guitar tones and synths that grabbed music fans' attention and helped Turnstile break into the mainstream, with Never Enough debuting at number 9 on the Billboard 200s and number 2 in the top rock and alternative charts. Turnstile has proven to hardcore bands across the world that you can top the charts without sacrificing who you are as a band. Rock music is alive and well. This was a CJIQ Music Note.
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Blink-182 has been through a lot. Ever since forming in 1992, who became a staple of the late 90s, early 2000s punk takeover, the band has experienced several falling outs, lineup changes, hiatuses, and reunions which have kept the fans on their toes over the past two decades. Blink-182 has had five guys a part of the band, but never more than three of them at a time. And while there's been many changes over the years, the one thing that's been consistent is the fact that when the band is together, they know how to make some good music. At my show, watching, waiting, commiserating. The band released their first debut album on February 17, 1995, called Cheshire Cat, featuring 16 songs. At the time, they were only known as Blink. They were asked to change their name because another group already had the name Blink. The guys delayed it for so long until they were forced to change it, which they decided on Blink-182. You may think that the 182 means something important, but it doesn't. They just made it up according to the band, but that doesn't stop them from making up stories of what it means. Today, Blink-182 continues to release popular songs such as Edging and One More Time. Do I have to die? I'm Cody Stroder, and this has been a CJIQ Music Note. 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
5: 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The Beaches and Wet Leg both performing that weekend. Mumford & Sons play Rogers Stadium in Toronto. That's on June 13th. On June 19th, Arkells play the RBC Amphitheatre. 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Just announced, Sublime play Great Canadian Casino in Toronto. That's on August 20th. Also just announced, Smashing Pumpkins at the TD Coliseum in Hamilton, October 7th. 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